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2: I know who I am in Christ. These things I'm going through right now aren't going to define who I am.
3: Hi, I'm Mark Gothier with Crew and Making Your Life Count. Today, Nathan Cochran reflects on how knowing your identity in Christ can change everything.
2: A good friend of ours, Gary, we found out got very, very sick, ended up in the hospital, actually coded, and then was in a coma for a week and a half, 2 weeks, something like that. Came out of his coma and found out that he was going to have all four limbs amputated. And so from a distance, we're having to watch what he and his wife are going through and doing our best to try to keep in touch with them, offer what support we could from a distance. But we came to realize pretty quick that Gary was kind of the epitome for us of somebody who knew that their identity was in Christ and not.
3: In spite of the illness and its consequences, Gary knows who he is and who God is.
2: Their current circumstances. And Gary, he'll be the first to tell you that he doesn't enjoy what he's been through and what he's going through, but it doesn't change who he is in Christ. What actually defines him is that he's a child of the King, and that relationship with Christ, the one who created him, is actually what matters. And man, talking to him about that, of course, we had this song, Say I Won't, that starts to take a turn from where we originally started writing it into this story about what Gary has gone through and saying, you know what, I know who I am in Christ. These things I'm going through right now aren't going to define who I am.
3: What an encouraging reminder. If you'd like to learn more about your identity in Christ, go to crew.org/life.
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2: It uplifts my spirit, gives me a way to praise Jesus while I'm just driving down the street doing my ordinary everyday things. And I just love you guys.
1: Uplifting and encouraging. The River.

0: It's Brant and Sherry on the river.
1: Yep. A lot of radio shows will do the same thing. And so we're glad not to do. They do like, that's national apple fritter day.
0: Mm-hmm.
1: I'm going to have an apple fritter.
0: My mom had an apple fritter the other day. I didn't eat it, but she heated it up first and said it was really, really good. And I
2: the point is, on my show, we don't discuss
0: that. We don't do that. Okay, I'm sorry.
1: No, I'm not going to be bossed around by whoever comes up with these calendars.
0: Yes.
1: These national whatever. So this week is Happiness Happens Week.
0: Okay.
1: So I always do the opposite.
0: Right.
1: They're like, apple fritter day? Not having apple fritter.
0: Right. So Happiness Happens Week. You're not going to let it happen?
1: I'm not going to let it happen.
0: Happiness.
1: Happiness.
0: Okay.
1: I will make it.
0: You're going to...
1: So my protest is, because they're kind of indicating it's just going to be this random thing.
0: Yeah. But
1: to me, this week anyway, it's going to be tightly regimented, calendar,
0: intentional happiness,
1: controlled, scheduled. Yes.
0: Okay.
1: Yeah. Just
0: you'll let
1: week.
0: Me know when it's going to kick off.
1: Yeah. It's already started. The
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7: Over our area, showers and thunderstorms and upper 60s for the overnight hours. Really good chance of rain and thunderstorms coming up on Friday. We'll be in the low 80s. More rain is possible on Friday night and then some more showers and thunderstorms on Saturday, sunny on Sunday, mid 80s. I'm meteorologist Steve Hamilton.
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5: This is Ann Graham Lotz with Daily Light for Daily Living. In the Old Testament, the glory of God appeared to the children of Israel as a pillar of cloud by day and a pillar of fire by night. On occasion, the glory of God would envelop the tabernacle and later the temple with a golden glory cloud as a manifestation of God's presence. But the Bible says God's glory is no longer revealed in a cloudy, fiery pillar or golden glowing cloud. The glory of God is within you and me through the Spirit of God, who indwells us when we receive Jesus Christ by faith as our personal Savior and Lord. In 1 Corinthians 3:16, Paul says, "Did you not know that you're the temple of God and that the Spirit of God dwells in you?" Listen to me. You and I are the display cases for God's glory as His living temples. What do others see in your display case? This is Ann Graham Lotz.
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1: 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I don't know.
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0: Have you ever heard an orchestra when it's tuning up before a concert? What a racket! When the instruments play together, it's a beautiful sound. But when they're all playing their own thing, it's horrendous. It's a lot like church. When we all do our own thing out of selfish hearts, it's ugly. But if we all listen to each other and do what's good for the whole group, it can be really beautiful. The Apostle Paul spends most of 1 Corinthians telling those believers how to get along with each other. Then he says, "Though I speak with the tongues of men and of angels, but have not love, I have become sounding brass or a clanging cymbal." It doesn't matter how spiritual our words may sound. If we're not saying them with love, we're just adding to the noise and confusion of our culture. What kind of music are you making? With Seeking Him, I'm Nancy DeMoss Wagamuth.
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3: Here's Pastor Jeff Shree with some real hope.
4: Hey, did you know something? 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Those little creatures can get a foreign substance inside their shell that causes them irritation. And so what do they do with this problem? 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And the end result is a valuable, costly pearl. Now, no one likes to have problems. But hey, let's face it, we all have them. And just like that oyster, God wants us to look at problems differently. The Bible says in James chapter 1, "Consider it all joy, my brethren, when you encounter various trials, knowing that the testing of your faith produces endurance." God wants to turn your problems into pearls, but you have to make a choice. There are pearls in your problems, so stay focused on the pearls, and you will be amazed at what God will do in response. Now that's real hope.
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3: 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And I just love you guys.
2: 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The River.

0: If you have ever looked closely at a piece of rope, one that is thick enough to support a heavy weight, you know it is made up of hundreds of tiny threads that are wound together to form a single rope. Even the giant steel cables that hold up suspension bridges are made up of tiny steel threads. So it's no wonder that Solomon wrote in Ecclesiastes that a threefold cord is not quickly broken. He was talking about people, of course. And while a single individual can be overpowered, a group of three together is much, much stronger for many, many reasons. This is David Jeremiah, encouraging you to get on the road to new life. Discover God's strength in godly friends on Route 66.
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0: The sing-along starts now
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1: The river is always there. It's like family. That word of encouragement in those moments that you're looking for that.
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0: Uplifting and Encouraging the River. I'm producer Mike. I don't know if you're someone who reads instruction manuals. I do, because I know if I don't, I'm going to mess it up. Because, let's just face it, projects and handyman work is not one of my strengths. But I also appreciate when instruction manuals tell you what not to do, because then I'm like, okay, don't do that, follow the instructions. And the Bible is kind of the same way. Not only is it full of things that we can do to grow closer to God, it's also full of stories of people, well, doing dumb things and sinning and rebelling against God. And these serve as like mistakes that we can avoid. I know sometimes I don't feel like a very good Christian. I don't always pray like I should. I don't always read my Bible consistently, and I'm not always excited about going to church for the right reasons. But reading the Bible and seeing these people who were so close to God but still made mistakes, people like King David, who was called a man after God's own heart and still did some truly terrible things, it shows that God has amazing grace and mercy for the people who are trying their best and know that they could never save themselves, but instead are relying on God even when they make big mistakes.
1: I'm Bryce Johnson with this Unpacking It Sports and Faith Minute. Many sports have out-of-bounds lines indicating where a player is allowed to go. And although players are free to move anywhere they want within those lines, getting too close to the line increases the chances of stepping out of bounds. When following Jesus, we're given boundaries to protect us and keep us from going out of bounds. Unfortunately, we too often flirt with sin and get as close to the line of disobedience as we can. Instead of asking where the line is, we should be more concerned with where God is. We should want to be closer to Him rather than close to the line of sin. In the Bible, it says, "Above all else, guard your heart, for everything you do flows from it." Today, let's be encouraged to remain centered on Jesus with a strong desire to please Him. Let's not tiptoe around sin, thinking we're not going to cross the line. I'm Bryce Johnson, and you can unpack that. For more, go to unpackingit.com.
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1: Uplifting and encouraging the river, I'm producer Mike. If you haven't heard, Hannah from the River Morning Show right now is out on maternity leave. She just had her baby last week, and that's really exciting. But of course, the River Morning Show must go on. 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
3: Good Friday morning, and thanks for joining us from the Ohio AgNet, the voice you know with the News You Trust studio, sponsored by BASF, where Zatavo soybeans are transforming the approach to soybean seed decision-making with trailblazing innovation and quality without compromise. I'm Dusty Sonnenberg reporting. Well, after a much-needed rain late yesterday afternoon and continued on-and-off-again showers in the overnight hours, it should greatly reduce plant stress in the local area. Currently, cloudy skies and 68 degrees on my barn thermometer. Let's take a look now at how your markets closed yesterday. September corn closed up 2.25 cents, and December corn was up 2 cents. September soybeans closed the day up 3.5 cents, while November new crop beans were up 3 cents. September Kansas City wheat closed the day down 13.75 cents, while September Chicago wheat was down 11 cents, and September Minneapolis wheat ended the day down 12.5 cents. In livestock, August live cattle were down $2.95, and August lean hogs were down $1.10. 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
4: I know who I am in Christ. These things I'm going through right now aren't going to define who I am.
5: Hi, I'm Mark Gothier with Crew and Making Your Life Count. Today, Nathan Cochran reflects on how knowing your identity in Christ can change everything.
4: A good friend of ours, Gary, we found out got very, very sick, ended up in the hospital, actually coded, and then was in a coma for a week and a half, 2 weeks, something like that. Came out of his coma and found out that he was going to have all four limbs amputated. And so from a distance, we're having to watch what he and his wife are going through and doing our best to try to keep in touch with them, offer what support we could from a distance. But we came to realize pretty quick that Gary was kind of the epitome for us of somebody who knew that their identity was in Christ and not.
5: In spite of the illness and its consequences, Gary knows who he is and who God is.
4: Their current circumstances. And Gary, he'll be the first to tell you that he doesn't enjoy what he's been through and what he's going through, but it doesn't change who he is in Christ. What actually defines him is that he's a child of the King, and that relationship with Christ, the one who created him, is actually what matters. And man, talking to him about that, of course, we had this song, Say I Won't, that starts to take a turn from where we originally started writing it into this story about what Gary has gone through and saying, you know what, I know who I am in Christ. These things I'm going through right now aren't going to define who I am.
5: What an encouraging reminder. If you'd like to learn more about your identity in Christ, go to crew.org/life.
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0: uplifting and encouraging the river. This is the River Morning Show. Maybe you've heard it. There's an old song that says, God will make a way where there seems to be no way.
1: Mm-hmm.
0: And that way is the only way. It's Jesus. I was reading in my devotional this morning, the world is going to tell you there are many paths to truth.
1: Every day.
0: Choose one or make your own with a little of this and a little of that. And just kind of find what you think makes sense. But one day, every religion and every combination idea we come up with, along with us, will bow before Jesus Christ.
1: Yes.
0: Because he is the way, the truth, and the life. And the amazing thing is, he can be known now before then.
1: What an honor and a blessing.
0: I know.
1: We are just blessed by that every single day to call him friend and father and savior. So many amazing things.
0: I mean, when Jesus died on the cross, there's a part of the Bible that talks about the veil was torn between, like, it was in the temple. I don't want to get too like Old Testament on you, but there was a most holy place that only the high priest could go and only once a year. And it was covered by this 6-inch thick veil.
1: Yeah.
0: And it was torn in half from top to bottom. And this thing was like 20 feet tall. So no man could have done it. Only God could have. He tore it from him to us. And now there's nothing stopping us from going to him.
1: Mm-hmm.
0: There's nothing in the way. Jesus is our go-between. Jesus is what is called our high priest. He's the one, and he is the way, the truth, and the life. No man, no woman comes to Father God except through Jesus. I choose today to bow my knee before I'm forced to then.
1: Mm.
0: And I hope you will as well, because when we accept Jesus, that's when real life starts.
2: In the Bible, Hebrews 12 says that for the joy set before him, Jesus endured the cross. Really? Was there joy in enduring the cross?
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11: Weather. Bobby, today with off and on showers and storms, highs in the mid-80s. Evening showers and storms, then cloudy tonight with lows around 70. More storms on Saturday.
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1: Would you rather?
0: Producer Mike is here stirring the pot, and he got a good one today.
2: I'm so proud of myself for this. So we've been talking about Apple versus Android.
0: Mm-hmm. Yeah, that's just wow. It's
2: and a fight. I love how strong both of y'all's opinions are on this.
0: I'm Android through and through. My son, my youngest son, he just had the option. He needed a new phone, and I said, you can get whatever you like. His mom and siblings all are on iPhone, mm-hmm. and he went way back and forth. And he looked at my phone, and then he knows his siblings' phones and the issues that they have, and so he chose Android.
3: I still think that unless you have tried both, you cannot weigh in on this properly, and I have had an Android, and I've had an iPhone.
0: I have tried to help my kids.
3: Not the same.
0: With their iPhones.
3: That's like a drive-by. You actually got to purchase the car to know how it feels.
0: No, it's
3: There's
0: a
3: no
0: car
3: way.
0: Wreck. Is what it is. So this is a stalemate. Producer Mike, what are the texts saying?
2: John from Black Lick said that he is team Android all the way. He loves his Samsung Galaxy.
0: My
3: That's
0: guy.
3: What I had, and I couldn't. It was like a brick.
0: That's what I have right now.
3: No.
0: I even got a cheap one. It's not even like a...
3: Yours is a Galaxy?
0: It's a Galaxy weird letter, weird number. Okay. It's not an S anything. So, all right. So phone calls are good, too. 800-609-1049. Deb! Which are you? Would you rather Android or iPhone?
4: Android.
3: No!
0: That's what I'm talking about!
3: Why?
0: Deb, you my friend.
4: Yes, because I haven't had the issues that my sister has with her iPhone, and I just don't like the monopoly that iPhone has, that you have to buy all their software and their power cords and this and that and all
0: That's right.
4: that stuff to make it work.
3: Wait,
0: That's right.
3: I want wait.
0: It's us against the man.
3: Like, there's been multiple iPhones now that all have the same charging cable as
0: You mean the one
3: Android.
0: That Androids always
3: but
0: use?
3: I'm saying that is a moot point
0: you
3: now.
0: You mean the one that Androids been
3: The word
0: been
3: is
0: used?
3: Moot?
0: So
3: moot?
0: Are you saying that Apple took it from Android?
4: Stop, YouTube. Play nice.
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8: Here's my question. Do you need a personal spiritual revival? So, well, I don't know. How can I tell if I need one? Let me ask you a few questions. Was there a time in your Christian life when your passion for Christ was stronger? Was there a time in your life when you read God's word more faithfully and were involved in church more than you are now? If so, you need a personal spiritual revival. Was there a time when you shared the gospel more? In fact, you looked for opportunities to engage people with the message of Jesus Christ. If so, you need a personal spiritual revival, because these are signs of someone who has left their first love. Jesus said to the church of Ephesus, loose paraphrase, hey, I know you guys are busy. I know you're discerning. I know you work hard. I'm great with that. But let me just tell you something. I have something against you. You have left your first love. So remember, therefore, from where you have fallen and repent and do the first works quickly. So really, here are the 3 R's of getting right with God. The 3 R's of having a spiritual revival personally. Number 1, remember. Were things different before? Was your faith stronger before? Remember that, mark it. Number 2, repent. Change your direction. Do a U-turn. Number 3, repeat. Do the first works quickly. Do those things you used to do. Remember from where you have fallen. So revival starts with you.
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0: I knew you would like that.
1: No, I don't like it at all. Actually, so you just moved, so you're fine. You do have a chance to relax finally.
0: Mm-hmm. And I have been all over the place these last few weekends riding roller coasters. I'm exhausted.
1: Yeah.
0: So I think it's about time to rest for a little bit. And then Sunday I'm helping out at church. I'm serving. I'm in the greeting team there.
1: Nice.
0: So I'm helping out with that. So
1: awesome.
0: That'll be nice. What about you, Josh?
1: We've got a wedding this weekend. It's some friends of ours, their daughter, who is our daughter's friend. They were born 6 days apart.
0: Oh, wow.
1: And they have lived their whole lives together. They've been like the best of friends for almost 22 years.
0: That's amazing.
1: So it's really cool. My daughter's in the wedding. My wife is doing the music for the wedding because she plays piano beautifully. And I'm the DJ for the wedding.
0: Hey.
1: And for the reception. So that's today for the rehearsal and then tomorrow for the wedding and church. And hopefully I can vibe, relax, Max. Is that... If, on Sunday. Is, did I
0: feel like the two of them don't need to go together.
1: No?
0: They can be separate.
1: Okay.
0: You can do technically both of them at the same time.
1: All right. Because I'm old and you're young, I'm going to vibe, relax, Max. So there. I'm going to use it.
0: You do that.
1: Incorrectly. On purpose. Now, if you're looking for some fun ways to fill your calendar this weekend, don't worry. Got you covered. More in 7 minutes on the River Morning Show.
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5: Cloudy today with off and on showers and storms, highs in the mid-80s. Evening showers and storms, then cloudy tonight with lows around 70. More storms on Saturday.
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1: 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The River.

0: Listen, I get it. Your head's moving to that song, and it's okay, even if it's off rhythm. This is the River Morning Show. I'm Josh. That is Matt Maher. His latest, Gonna Be All Right. Hannah is on maternity leave, and so he is he's back and better than ever, Matt Maher. And he's the River Morning Show guest co-host yesterday and today. So I think one of the most important things we can do is ask for you to share the story of when and where Jesus found you. As we're going through all of our guest co-hosts throughout Hannah's maternity leave, this is one question I'm asking everybody. So Matt, your turn. Share where and when and how Jesus found you.
1: I never didn't believe in God. My whole life I've believed in God. I talked to God. I never heard him talk back. And I didn't know he was listening. You know, I say I didn't know he believed in me. And really, there was a kind of a seminal weekend. The weekend of my 21st birthday, I got invited to do music at a youth retreat. And there's this very sort of quintessential mid-90s youth ministry skit of a protagonist, a teenager, and this one, her heart was a grapefruit and it got mangled by friends and a boyfriend who was a quarterback and the devil who showed up wearing a pinstripe suit and covered it in tinfoil and Total Eclipse of the Heart by Bonnie Tyler was playing.
0: Jeez.
1: You know, it's like, turn around.
0: Yeah, this is the 90s, right? Happening before our very eyes.
1: Yeah, but there was this moment where the guy playing Jesus comes out and he hands her a new grapefruit. And it was like clear as day. God was like, that's what I'm trying to do for you. Wow. I want to give you a new heart. I mean, it was funny because I look back on it now and the church really kind of took a risk on me in a way because I didn't grow up going to church a ton. I went as a kid and then I stopped going to middle school and high school and I had a lot of growing up to do and it took a long time. And so that moment was like this seminal moment though when things changed and that was kind of the start of a long adventure in a way. That's like when Gandalf shows up to Frodo's house and is like, hey, you got to take the ring to Rivendell. And it's sort of like this, like, it's the start of a journey. And that's what faith is. It's a pilgrimage of faith.
0: It's awesome. It's important. Matt, thanks for sharing your story. And we're going to do more with River Morning Show guest co-host Matt Maher coming up, including his brand new song and hearing the story all about it. That's in 7 minutes on the River Morning Show.
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8: The River Weather. Bobby today with off and on showers and storms, highs in the mid-80s. Evening showers and storms, then cloudy tonight with lows around 70. More storms on Saturday.
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0: We're Josh and Hannah. This is the River Morning Show, and I am thankful for funny and smart people who show up on social media. Tweets of the week. This is from Kelly. Nowadays, weekends are just me watching Netflix and asking my cat, hey, did you see that?
1: Every time.
0: It's pretty wild.
1: I ask Fish's opinion every single day.
0: Does the tail flipping around, does it change? Does he have an opinion?
1: If he's feeling feisty, it twitches more than others. If he's like in a good mood, it's just subtle.
0: All right. So this is from Wesley. Tweets of the week. He says, to whom it may concern, I need less stress and more fries. I mean.
1: Well, yeah, but when I'm stressed, I eat more fries. So can I just always have more fries?
0: If you have more fries, then there's more of you, which does also stress me out if there's more of me.
1: Well,
0: because of the fries. Thanks, Wesley. Thanks a lot. Tweets of the week from Danielle. I've never been more ungrateful for having arms than when I'm trying to get comfortable going to sleep.
1: Oh, they're always in my way.
0: I never know what to do.
1: Do I put it on my side? Do I put them in,
0: like put it behind my head?
1: But beneath me? Where does it go?
0: Then it's going to, then they'll go numb. Yeah. I woke up one time and sat up, and I'm like, where are my arms? And boom, they hit my lap. I don't know what happened.
1: A struggle. Life is hard.
0: Tweets of the week from Elise. My dog's new thing is stopping every half block or so on our walk and refusing to go unless I pat her on the head and tell her she's doing a good job.
1: You know what? That's the type of support we need more of in this world.
0: She ended her tweet with, relatable.
1: I love it.
0: Yeah. And then last but not least, tweets of the week. This one is from, it's from an account called Midwest versus Everybody.
1: Oh, boy.
0: Sorry I'm late. I didn't know who showed up to the four-way stop first, so we just sat there like the Spider-Man meme.
1: It's such a struggle.
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8: Weather. Cloudy today with off and on showers and storms, highs in the mid-80s. Evening showers and storms, then cloudy tonight with lows around 70. More storms on Saturday.
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2: It always helps me through whatever I'm going through. My grandkids know that when they're in my car, we listen to the river.
1: Uplifting and encouraging, the river.

0: Glad you're here. This is the River Morning Show, and he's here too, joining from his home in Nashville, River Morning Show guest co-host Matt Maher. You know, I mentioned it a few moments ago, Matt, it's the worst two words for a parent, but for anyone, really, it are the words letting go. And you've got some perspective on that as a dad, right?
1: Yeah, there's this cool moment for me. It's happened a couple different times, and it's an image that keeps coming back. The day that my oldest learned how to ride a bike, there's that point where you're running with them, and then you have to let go.
0: Yeah.
1: And you're kind of running alongside, and then you have to stop and just kind of watch them drive away.
0: Yep.
1: So that happened, and then most recently, we were in a mall and he was going to meet his friends.
0: Mm-hmm.
1: And it was the same kind of thing where he needed to start kind of walking ahead. And so this image, I feel like God's like, he's like, hey, just so you know, this image is going to come back a lot over the next 20 years.
0: Yeah. Well, I've taught all four of my kids how to drive. And so when they do that first drive away from the house by themselves, oh, I'm dying. But I've videotaped every one of them because I want that to be remembered. Like, there they go.
1: So, okay, any advice for me?
0: Because
1: he's about to get his learner's permit. Whew. Yeah, I'm starting to realize I'm slightly terrified.
0: Yeah, so this is the weird thing. Like, I have really enjoyed teaching my kids how to drive. Some people are like terrified by that, and they're like, I'm gonna die. And maybe you will, because who knows what kind of driver your kid's gonna be. But I've really enjoyed it because I like watching people like grasp it and then apply it and then the next thing. Uh-huh. So I've enjoyed that. My wife helps land the plane. She finishes the 50 hours or whatever we need. I start it because for some reason,
1: that's cool.
0: You know, we have this handoff kind of in the middle of it. In terms of getting ready for that, honestly, the fact that you're noticing the walkaways right now, I think that's good because I didn't. And then the first time they drove away, I'm like, dear Lord, what have we done? we have unleashed them on the world, and I was not prepared for that. So I think you're a step ahead of the game anyway.
1: Okay, well, good. Yeah, I'm looking forward to it. I think the big thing right now is, did you teach any of them stick?
0: No, not yet. Not yet. And I can tell you right now, there are probably two of the four that I could teach a stick to. The other two, I'd hit them with the stick. If they tried, it would not work.
1: It wouldn't work.
0: No, I was like, okay, fair enough. Not happening. The River.
2: I'm being there so that I can be present with her in her issues, and she can be present in mine.
3: Gary Thomas on Focus on the Family Minute.
2: And then sensitive responsiveness. And this was helpful for me because so often as a guy, our wife says something that's hurting her, and our first thing is, okay, I'm going to fix that. I can take care of that. You're not going to have to deal with that. And what they really want to know right now is that there's this sensitive response. You want to fix it because you don't want to have to live through this with me. That the process matters so much to our wives. And so if you lose trust and emotional availability and sensitive responsiveness, you're on your road to getting further and further and further apart. But those are also three tools that couples can use to begin to rebuild their marriages.
3: More wisdom at familyminute.org.
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10: Cloudy today with off and on showers and storms, highs in the mid 80s. Evening showers and storms, then cloudy tonight with lows around 70. More storms on Saturday.
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0: It's the River Morning Show. I'm Josh. Hannah is on maternity leave. We spent some time yesterday and today, and still will today, with River Morning Show guest co-host Matt Maher. And we just got done talking about how, you know, people are the best and people are the worst. I mean, we've done the whole backhanded compliment thing where someone thinks they're saying something nice to you, but really you turn it around and you're like, wow, I now understand what they're saying to me. And other times you'll get this unsolicited advice or criticism or whatever. So people can be a real source of frustration. But then Matt mentioned, for him, Joel Smallbone from For King and Country, somebody who was offering some criticism to his road crew, but in such a positive and encouraging way that really, as a person, he helped fix the whole thing too. So people are the worst and people are the best. Who has been an encouragement to you? You can call or text 800-609-1049. And a couple of texts have come in. Producer Mike.
1: Tyler said, living with my college roommate changed me more than I realized at the time. He said, even though we had very different lifestyles, his humility, love of learning, and unwavering integrity challenged me to become a better person.
0: Wow. That's when you are in that kind of situation where you and your roommate are so different.
1: Yeah.
0: And a lot of times you've been kind of smushed together because the college just pairs you up with somebody. When it works out, that's awesome. I had a great story from one of my college roommates, too. He was fantastic and just what I needed in that time of my life.
1: That's awesome.
0: And we actually reconnected a little after the pandemic. It had been a while. So that
1: I love
0: was,
1: that.
0: Yeah, so that was very cool. Who else said something?
1: Debbie said, my friends and I were in downtown D.C. once, and we stopped to help an elderly woman with a walker down a set of stairs. We ended up talking to her for about 2 hours.
0: Jeez.
1: She was 76, and ever since her husband had died a few years earlier, she'd been traveling the world.
0: Wow.
1: And she'd been to every continent but Antarctica.
0: Holy moly, are you serious?
1: Yeah, she was.
0: Jeez.
1: Getting around.
0: Yeah, she is. My goodness.
1: The world, oh my goodness. But she was truly the most amazing person I've ever met. I got her address, and we've been sending letters back and forth.
0: Oh, no way. Pen pals. We just made a pen pal.
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0: uplifting and encouraging the river. This is the River Morning Show, and I really appreciate a phrase that was said on the air earlier this week. And it was from producer Mike, because last weekend you and your roommate moved in, your new roommate moved into a new apartment.
1: Yeah.
0: And you said you wanted it to, you didn't want it to be apartment of smelly boys.
1: Exactly. Yes. That's not happening.
0: I'm so, like, I know you, you're not near your parents anymore, but I feel like I could message them and be like, you know what? He's doing okay. He doesn't want his apartment to be a smelly boy apartment.
1: So, I'm sure they'd love to hear that.
0: Just in general, would you say your apartment is a green flag for visitors?
1: I would like to think so. Like, that's the goal.
0: Okay, so did I use that right, by the way? Like,
1: yeah.
0: It's a, there are good things. Okay, so here's what the internet said you need in your apartment as green flags.
1: Oh, boy.
0: So I'm going to give you a quiz. And
1: oh, no.
0: Even though I haven't lived in an apartment for about 23 years... I'm going to take this quiz too with my house.
1: Okay.
0: Okay. So we'll go back.
1: We'll
0: do and
1: it
0: forth
1: together.
0: Okay. First green flag for your apartment is a clean toilet. Do you have that?
1: Yes.
0: Do you have a schedule to make sure it stays that way?
1: I will make one.
0: Yes,
1: and
0: you
1: I
0: will.
1: I have a brush. I have cleaner.
0: Okay.
1: I have
0: all right.
1: Wipes.
0: All right. Good. I'm going to call it yes. You have to make sure you are updating that and keep it clean. Mm-hmm. Now I sound like such a dad. I'm sorry. Okay, so
1: Thanks, Dad.
0: Yeah, I know. And ours are good too. Next, books. Do you have books?
1: My roommate takes care of this one. He's got about 3 shelves worth of Star Wars books.
0: Star Wars books?
1: Yes, you would love it.
0: I would. Oh, my word. I need to go meet this guy. Wow. What's his name?
1: His name's Seth.
0: All right, yeah. Seth, let's do this. Okay, we have books everywhere, too. We've got some built-in shelves. My wife reads everything. We even have, like, an office that she likes to call our library because it has, let me count here. Is it 1, 2, 3? It's got 5 bookshelves in it.
1: Wow. Like, you could have put a massive check mark on that one for
0: you. Yeah, right. So that's good. These are green flags for producer Mike's new apartment. And so far, he's 2 for 2.
1: Yes.
0: Next, pets in the house, but no smells.
1: Well, I don't have any pet smells, but that's because I don't have any pets currently.
0: Are you allowed to have pets in this apartment?
1: I am.
0: Oh,
1: but
0: okay.
1: I'm just gone so much, like,
0: yeah.
1: out riding coasters. I'm like, it wouldn't be fair to get a doggo. I wouldn't be able to like let him out as much as they deserved.
0: So we have a pet, and our house smells zero like we have a pet. You would not know, except he's barking his head off all the time. So there's that.
1: The sounds of a pet.
0: Next, green flag for your apartment. Do you offer a drink within 30 seconds of somebody walking in?
1: Whoa, that's fast.
0: It is.
1: That's like accosting them with, and, like,
0: again,
1: water, water, water.
0: The internet said this. I think you could probably go a few minutes, but do you offer people a drink when they come over?
1: I try to.
0: Okay,
1: yeah,
0: that's good.
1: That's the goal.
0: It's one thing. Even when we've got a visitor, like, working on something, I'll be like, hey, you want some water? We got some Gatorade. You know, I try to offer that. So far, dude, we're doing good.
1: Yeah,
0: we have green flags. Next, odor neutrality. A fresh or neutral scent, as opposed to something overwhelming, you can tell is covering up a smell.
1: Yeah. The last apartment I had did not check this box, so I was like, I am getting a candle.
0: Yep.
1: And I'm using it.
0: Okay, so, but you're not just covering up a bunch of bad smells, right?
1: No, that's the goal is to make it so that I don't have to hide any, like, sweaty smells.
0: All right, excellent. Yeah, and we've got a house full of 3 teenagers, so we fail on this one. Our house doesn't smell bad, but we have athletes. And okay, last but not least, producer Mike and his roommate are in a brand new apartment. We're checking to see if he's got green flags in enough places for when people visit for his brand new apartment. Last one is called the Thriving Life. We've already established you can't have pets. Or you don't have pets,
1: because
0: they talked about well cared for and happy pets with clean water bowls and those sorts of things. We've got that. We got that taken care of. But this is the big one.
1: Oh, no.
0: Healthy house plants. How are you doing on healthy house plants? Our house plants usually look like they last got watered when Moses led the people out of Egypt.
1: Oh, my goodness.
0: That's what I'm talking about. It's been a minute. How are you doing on this?
1: Well, I don't exactly have the best skills when it comes to keeping plants alive.
0: Oh, no.
1: My thumb is definitely not green.
0: Oh, gosh. Neither is that flag then.
2: How's your student approaching the new school year? Excited, worried, or a bit of both? Are they asking questions like, what if I don't know anyone in my class? What if my teacher doesn't like me? Who will I sit with at lunch? What if I miss the bus? Are they concerned about their safety, if they'll fit in, or how to deal with peer pressure? Well, back to school related worries are normal, and the most important thing you can do is to listen and acknowledge their feelings. 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
9: Through the afternoon with showers and thunderstorms becoming likely, highs in the lower 80s, a light southwest wind. Cloudy tonight with showers and thunderstorms likely, heavy rainfall possible, lows in the upper 60s. Cloudy with afternoon showers and storms likely Saturday, highs around 85. I'm meteorologist Matthew Harding.
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0: community. And the answer to that is accountability. And I had a guy one time say, and I invited him to the accountability group. And he looked at me and goes, why in the world do you want anybody to get in your head like that to understand all that? I mean, that's private stuff, right? But you know what? If we don't have somebody asking us questions about our private thought life that we all have, right? Is it on target? Is it focused on the Lord? Is it focused on you? Is it focused on other things? Just being in community with other believers that want to get better and grow in the Lord and grow together makes a big difference.
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0: So there are some things that you don't expect to see when you're getting ready for bed. And a cat sitting outside of your front door is probably one of them. I'm Joe. It's Uplifting and Encouraging the River. So last night, I was doing my normal routine before I go to bed, which involves checking to make sure the doors are locked and just making sure everything's cool before bedtime. And I looked out the window and there was a cat. I'm assuming it might have been a kitten. It didn't look like it was full grown. Just sitting outside of our door. It wasn't running around. It wasn't walking through the yard. It was literally sitting there outside of the front door. Like it was like waiting for me to let the cat into our apartment. So I called my wife, Kirsten, over and we didn't really know what to do with it because neither of us are big cat people. We're dog people instead. So we didn't have any cat food. I don't even drink like milk that cats I feel would like. I drink almond milk. So I was like, well, this is the best I got. So we poured some of it into a dish and took it outside. And we went from, I don't know what we're supposed to do with this cat, to petting on it, to loving on it. We even gave it a name. So I've never heard of a cat named this before, but I thought, we don't know if it's a boy or a girl, but Raphael sounds like a good name for this cat. So, you know, Raphael is a stray. Not sure if we'll see it again, but for a cat that showed up at our door for just one night, yeah, it sure did a great job becoming part of the family.
1: In the Bible, Hebrews 12 says that for the joy set before him, Jesus endured the cross. Really? Was there joy in enduring the cross?
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1: Well, I kind of doubt that it was in the physical suffering of the cross, but rather in what Jesus knew was beyond it. 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
9: The River Weather. Body into the afternoon with showers and thunderstorms becoming likely. Highs in the lower 80s, a light southwest wind. Cloudy tonight with showers and thunderstorms likely. Heavy rainfall possible, lows in the upper 60s. Cloudy with afternoon showers and storms likely Saturday. Highs around 85. I'm meteorologist Matthew Harding.
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0: It's the River. I'm Joe. Always exciting when you get to, you know, see a celebrity out in the wild. Maybe you've seen him at a restaurant, or probably more likely the airport. I've seen a couple of them. I saw Scottie Pippen at an airport once. I saw Barry Williams, who played Greg Brady, at a restaurant. And when I lived in Kansas City, ran into Travis Kelce at a restaurant. And all three of them took a picture with me. But what are the rules when it comes to this? If you see a celebrity in public, are you allowed to ask for a picture or an autograph? 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
2: What are the rules?
1: What are the rules?
2: What are the rules?
3: Hi, Joe. I would never ask for those things. I would always leave them alone. I might stare at them from a distance, but I would never interrupt their day. I did rescue Christian Ramirez from the crew once, and all I said was, great game on Saturday. Keep it up. I didn't even stop walking.
0: Did he say anything back?
3: Yeah, he said thank you.
0: I'm sure you appreciated that. So what do you think? 800-609-1049. 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
2: 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My grandkids know that when they're in my car, we listen to the river.
1: Uplifting and encouraging, the river.

0: uplifting and encouraging the river. I'm Joe. Thinking about those wedding mishaps. Maybe you've had one at your wedding. You can join the show. Sure, it happened at 800-609-1049. You can call or text. You can also share about it on Facebook, River Middays with Joe. So I got married on July 24th, so like a week and a half ago. And the wedding, for the most part, 95% of it went well. There was like 5% where there was a few little mishaps. One of my favorite ones, though. So a little bit about me. I don't like being the center of attention at all. It makes me uncomfortable. So doing the dances, not really my thing. So I did my wedding dance with my now wife, Kirsten. But the thing is, too, we also had that mother-son dance. And the DJ who was DJing the wedding knows how much I don't like being in the spotlight like that. So he goes, hey, when you're done with it, you don't have to dance the whole song. Just give your mom a hug. I'll fade it out. I'll know what that means. So anyway, we're like doing the mother-son dance. And my mom hugs me about a minute into the song. Next thing I know, the music starts fading and she's like, what happened? I was like, oh, I didn't tell you. I didn't tell you. You did the secret sign and that's on me. I didn't give you the warning.
1: I'm being there so that I can be present with her in her issues. And she can be present in mine.
2: Gary Thomas on Focus on the Family Minute.
1: And then sensitive responsiveness. And this was helpful for me because so often as a guy, our wife says something that's hurting her. And our first thing is, okay, I'm going to fix that. I can take care of that. You're not going to have to deal with that. And what they really want to know right now is that there's a sensitive response. You want to fix it because you don't want to have to live through this with me. The process matters so much to our wives. And so if you lose trust and emotional availability and sensitive responsiveness, you're on your road to getting further and further and further apart. But those are also three tools that couples can use to begin to rebuild their marriages.
2: More wisdom at familyminute.org.
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7: 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The River.
8: The River Weather. Cloudy through the afternoon with showers and thunderstorms becoming likely. Highs in the lower 80s, a light southwest wind. Cloudy tonight with showers and thunderstorms likely. Heavy rainfall possible, lows in the upper 60s. Cloudy with afternoon showers and storms likely Saturday, highs around 85. I'm meteorologist Matthew Hardin.
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0: It's Ohio's home for Jesus music, The River. I'm Joe, celebrating good news that might have happened to you this week. 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Or you can tell me about it on Facebook, River Middays with Joe. The River, hello.
1: Hi, Joe. I just wanted to share some good news. After a year of cancer treatment, I am done, and so far, I am cancer-free.
0: That is incredible. That is amazing. What a blessing.
1: It is. God has been so good.
0: Well, thank you so much for calling in and sharing that good news. If there's something special that you're celebrating, you can join the show, 800-609-1049, or you can share your good news on Facebook, River Middays with Joe.
2: How's your student approaching the new school year? 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
8: Into the afternoon with showers and thunderstorms becoming likely, highs in the lower 80s, a light southwest wind. Cloudy tonight with showers and thunderstorms likely, heavy rainfall possible, lows in the upper 60s. Cloudy with afternoon showers and storms likely Saturday, highs around 85. I'm meteorologist Matthew Harding.
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0: Wednesday with my new rollator. And I can also use lobster and crutches. Those are crutches that come to your elbows. So I just got to get my endurance built up so I can walk more. Right now, I walk into church and out of church in the sanctuary. I've been doing that for a while.
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3: That's Tim Whitehead, the Executive Director of Galcom International Canada. I'm Andy Napier, and this is Footsteps from TWR. 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
10: Front over our area, showers and thunderstorms and upper 60s for the overnight hours. Really good chance of rain and thunderstorms coming up on Friday. We'll be in the low 80s. More rain is possible on Friday night and then some more showers and thunderstorms on Saturday, sunny on Sunday, mid 80s. I'm meteorologist Steve Hamilton.
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2: 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It encourages us. 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

0: Tonight is Find Your Own Food Night. I'm Haley on the river, and that is the declaration that has to be made in my home every once in a while. Tonight is Find Your Own Food Night. It's our way of saying nobody has the energy to cook, nobody has a plan, so everybody's on their own. Now, maybe that means that you're gonna hit up a drive-thru. Maybe it means you are like a little raccoon digging through the fridge and pantry to piece together the most random meal you've ever eaten. For me, Find Your Own Food Night usually results in me having what the internet calls girl dinner, like a little snack plate charcuterie kind of situation, like some turkey slices, crackers, maybe some fruit, veggies, maybe a few pickles if I'm feeling fancy. It's less of a meal and more of a prolonged grazing of the kitchen. For my husband, his fallback is a delicacy that he calls a pepperoni sandwich, which is literally a few slices of pepperoni between two slices of bread. But you know, it's fine because it's every man for themselves and everyone is happy with their own choices. The river.
1: In the Bible, Hebrews 12 says that for the joy set before him, Jesus endured the cross. Really? Was there joy in enduring the cross?
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11: Cold front is crossing our area overnight. That'll bring us some showers and thunderstorms, cloudy skies, and upper 60s. We do have a chance of some showers and thunderstorms in the afternoon on Saturday. Mid-80s on the high. Looks like we'll stay in the mid-80s on Sunday. No rain. Should be sunny. I'm meteorologist Steve Hamilton.
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10: Is crossing our area overnight. That'll bring us some showers and thunderstorms, cloudy skies, and upper 60s. We do have a chance of some showers and thunderstorms in the afternoon on Saturday. Mid-80s on the high. Looks like we'll stay in the mid-80s on Sunday. No rain. Should be sunny. I'm meteorologist Steve Hamilton.
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2: 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And I just love you guys.
1: Uplifting and encouraging. The River.

0: read the comments. You've seen the social media exchanges or the conversations in real life where things are getting a little bit heated and you're ready to get in there. Haley, this is The River. I know I can't be the only one who has seen this stuff scrolling or been a part of the conversations where it's like somebody is on their soapbox and you feel like you've got the perfect comeback. You're like, ooh, this is going to get them. Let me just get in there real quick. And before I have let the words come out of my mouth or before I have pressed send, I've had to pause and ask myself, is the way that I'm about to respond consistent with the world's ways or with God's ways? Because those are two very different things. And the way of the world would tell me to only be good to people who are good to me, which I'm not going to lie is kind of appealing sometimes. You know, just, well, you're going to be that way to me. I'm going to be that way to you. It feels really good in the moment to be like that. But the way of God is something totally different. It's to be good to others uncircumstantially. Meaning, regardless of how people are treating me, I am supposed to treat them a certain way. And man, is that tough to do. But this is a directive from God. And when you have truly experienced the unconditional goodness of who God is, that is supposed to compel me to reflect his goodness back to even the most difficult person.
1: You can be certain that one day your kids will realize the uncertainty of life. 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
12: Cold front is crossing our area overnight. That'll bring us some showers and thunderstorms, cloudy skies, and upper 60s. We do have a chance of some showers and thunderstorms in the afternoon on Saturday. Mid-80s on the high. Looks like we'll stay in the mid-80s on Sunday. No rain. Should be sunny. I'm meteorologist Steve Hamilton.
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9: Cold front is crossing our area overnight. That'll bring us some showers and thunderstorms, cloudy skies, and upper 60s. We do have a chance of some showers and thunderstorms in the afternoon on Saturday. Mid-80s on the high. Looks like we'll stay in the mid-80s on Sunday. No rain. Should be sunny. I'm meteorologist Steve Hamilton.
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2: It always helps me through whatever I'm going through. My grandkids know that when they're in my car, we listen to the river.
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3: Sometimes

0: It's Ohio's home for Jesus music, the river. My name's Haley.
1: Say that again, please.
2: Say that again.
0: I don't know who needs to hear this, but the thing that you have been avoiding is probably taking up more energy than actually doing it. So here's what I mean. For days, I had a text message sitting on my phone that I was just leaving unanswered because in the moment that it came through, I was just busy. I couldn't deal with it right then. It wasn't anything bad. It was just something like I needed a minute to wrap my head around. And then I kind of was in this cycle of like I would forget about it and then I'd remember, oh yeah, I need to respond to that, but I still didn't feel ready and then I'd forget. And it's just like the longer it went on, I built it up in my head as like this really hard thing that I had to do, responding to this message. But when I finally answered, again, days later, it took me literally 30 seconds and I felt so much relief. So all that to say, just do that thing that you've been avoiding. It's probably not going to be as hard or take as long as you think, and you're going to feel so much better when you're done.
3: I'm being there so that I can be present with her in her issues, and she can be present in mine.
4: Gary Thomas on Focus on the Family Minute.
3: And then sensitive responsiveness. And this was helpful for me because so often as a guy, our wife says something that's hurting her, and our first thing is, okay, I'm going to fix that. I can take care of that. You're not going to have to deal with that. And what they really want to know right now is that there's this sensitive response. You want to fix it because you don't want to have to live through this with me. That the process matters so much to our wives. And so if you lose trust and emotional availability and sensitive responsiveness, you're on your road to getting further and further and further apart. But those are also three tools that couples can use to begin to rebuild their marriages.
4: More wisdom at familyminute.org.
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12: Cold front is crossing our area overnight. That'll bring us some showers and thunderstorms, cloudy skies, and upper 60s. We do have a chance of some showers and thunderstorms in the afternoon on Saturday. Mid-80s on the high. Looks like we'll stay in the mid-80s on Sunday. No rain. Should be sunny. I'm meteorologist Steve Hamilton.
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4: Cold front is crossing our area overnight. That'll bring us some showers and thunderstorms, cloudy skies, and upper 60s. We do have a chance of some showers and thunderstorms in the afternoon on Saturday. Mid-80s on the high. Looks like we'll stay in the mid-80s on Sunday. No rain. Should be sunny. I'm meteorologist Steve Hamilton.
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1: The river is always there. It's like family. That word of encouragement in those moments that you're looking for that.
2: Uplifting and encouraging. The River.

0: We're Brent and Sherry on Uplifting and Encouraging the River.
1: Yeah, if you're new to the show, you should know I am a shock jock. And Sherry was asking, does it work? Does shocking people with interesting facts?
2: Yeah.
1: Rated G.
2: Are people buzzing in the way that
1: the answer
2: you...
1: is yes.
2: Okay.
1: I am now in possession of a photo.
2: Mm-hmm.
1: And it's of a whiteboard at Charles Windhausen's office.
2: Okay.
1: He said, Brant, your shocking facts are showing up on the whiteboards around my office. Huh. I think the buzz might finally be happening.
2: Did he put it on there or someone else did?
1: He doesn't say. He just says they're showing up at Charles Windhausen's office.
2: Does it say Brant Hansen's show? Does it attribute it to you on the whiteboard?
1: No.
2: Mm.
1: Which is a very, very good point. Charles Windhausen, this doesn't work unless you have to, you're right.
2: Get the dry erase marker. Show. Yeah, yeah. You got to do that.
1: A link to buy my books.
2: You got a buzz.
1: Yeah, thanks.
3: How's your student approaching the new school year? Excited, worried, or a bit of both? Are they asking questions like, what if I don't know anyone in my class? What if my teacher doesn't like me? Who will I sit with at lunch? What if I miss the bus? Are they concerned about their safety, if they'll fit in, or how to deal with peer pressure? Well, back-to-school-related worries are normal, and the most important thing you can do is to listen and acknowledge their feelings. Ask open-ended questions to help them move from the problem to a solution. Be ready to give advice, but let your child have some space to think through how they might stand up to peer pressure or what they'll do if they miss the bus. Be open to having casual conversations, even when you're in the car or standing in line at the grocery store. And be a good role model. When you exude confidence and calm, they will too. From Redeem Health Share, a Samaritan ministry, I'm Doug Chamberlain with a Family Health Checkup. 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
4: 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Yes, you do need sunscreen. 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
13: Crossing our area overnight. That'll bring us some showers and thunderstorms, cloudy skies, and upper 60s. We do have a chance of some showers and thunderstorms in the afternoon on Saturday. Mid-80s on the high. It looks like we'll stay in the mid-80s on Sunday. No rain. Should be sunny. I'm meteorologist Steve Hamilton.
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